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0: room, and one of the coaches on staff could be, hey, the wide receiver coach, don't like it. The respect you have for that person to say no and heed their no is, I mean, this became a lesson in life and love, but that might be the most important skill that you can have in a professional setting and sometimes a personal setting, the ability to say no. Just, hey, not personal,
1: it is a complete
0: not about
1: sentence.
0: You.
1: It is a complete sentence. And myself, and I know people listening to us right now can relate to this, I have been saying yes to things. You could ask me to perform heart surgery if it's a month away. I'd be like, yeah, I'll do it, no problem.
0: Find
1: a way.
0: I'll
1: be
0: fine.
1: Yeah, and that's future Pete, right? Then I show up, and all of a sudden, I got to perform heart surgery. I'm like, one, I don't want to do this. I want to be somewhere else. And two, I can't. I'm in trouble. Like, and people that have built structure in their life, and they can say no, avoid crazy situations like that.
0: Yeah. 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It's Pete Souza, co-hosting the Drake Toll Show today with Stu Kovacs producing. Hey, Stu, great get. That's a great guess. Yeah. Good, Stu. John Sumrall, the Florida head coach on the program. Thanks to my friend Stu. Laura Jimenez runs the board. When we come back, LeBron James, the SEC leaving the NCAA, Caitlin Clark, the WNBA, just bad PR. This is the Drake Toll Show.
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8: I-25 in good shape through Colorado Springs, starting to back up some there. Highway 24 at Meridian, power's packed in now from Barnes down to Galley Road in both directions, and Mesa Ridge at Fountain Mesa. I'm Sean Martinez's traffic.
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4: 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Highway 24 at Meridian, power's packed in now from Barnes down to Galley Road in both directions, and Mesa Ridge at Fountain Mesa. I'm Sean Martinez's traffic.
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0: But Todd said, hey, if you're going to have Matt Damon on, they recommended that you must see the movie. And I said, well, wait a minute, are they recommending that I must see or just saying that I must see the movie? He goes, you got to see the movie. I go, all right. So I said to my wife, let's go. So we went to a matinee, came out 6 o'clock, just chatting it up about the movie. That's how I love it. All right. Did we come up with a poll question today?
1: We did. We put Todd's wordy one about LeBron up there. I also threw up this. Paula sent me this a couple days ago, but I figured, you know, may as well throw it out there. Post-2026 World Cup, I'm much more of a soccer fan, a bit more interested, or feeling about the same.
0: Mm.
1: You want early results?
0: No.
1: Okay.
0: I'm going to wait after the break. Travis Scott plays the bard, so that's the person who's telling stories through song. And apparently it's an allusion to the origins of the story, which was originally told that way. If that, I don't want to give anything away. Yes, Pauline.
2: Do you have a Greek mythology connection?
0: Yes, I do.
2: Nice.
0: Yes, I do. How about we take a break here? All right. Yes, Dylan.
1: Zach Galifianakis should have been in it. He's Greek. Like everyone looked like him back then.
0: There's a lot of people who don't look Greek in this movie. I'm just saying, where you go, okay, all right. But I didn't read the Iliad or the Odyssey.
1: So you can't know.
0: I have no idea. Yes, Marvin.
3: Was Giannis in this movie?
0: Giannis was in it. He's Cyclops. How about we take a break? No, he's not in it. Just kidding. But Cyclops is awesome. Awesome. Okay. How about we take a break? We accomplished nothing so far. 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
8: 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Do have a heavier volume over off of Powers, especially between Barnes and Platt. Also seeing heavy volume at Mark Sheffield Stewart going to the East Gate to Peterson. I'm Sean Martinez. It's traffic.
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0: gonna be in Miami in late May and early June. Dan, this is about me and what I want and where I want to spend the Eastern Conference Finals. I'm not worried about the NBA.
1: Thank you, Vincent.
0: Appreciate you guys.
1: That's Vincent Goodwill Jr. the third. You can see him on ESPN's NBA Today. Yeah, I would think the NBA would want to place him in Miami with Giannis. Because you go to Cleveland, okay, that roster is, they're a nice team, but they're not must-see TV. Miami, well, LeBron's going to be must-see TV. I still think the Philadelphia part of this is fascinating because unless you go, we got two guys, our backcourt set, we got Jaylen Brown, we got Joel Embiid, you know, everybody wants to score. Maybe LeBron's not the best fit there. But that fascinates me, and so does Golden State. But you got Western Conference already. Your two best teams are in the Western Conference. You have LeBron on the East Coast, more Eastern time zone games. I think that's what they would probably lean towards, Miami. All right, we'll take a break. 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
5: I-25 still in good shape through Colorado Springs. Do have heavier volume over off of Powers, especially between Barnes and Platt. Also seeing heavy volume at Mark Sheffield Stewart going to the East Gate to Peterson. I'm Sean Martinez. This is traffic.
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1: One of the main storylines we'll keep our eyes on throughout training camp in the NFL will be the quarterback positional battle for the Cleveland Browns. Shedeur Sanders, Deshaun Watson, Dylan Gabriel's still there. He's the forgotten man. He has no chance. They gave away his jersey to Jared Verse. It's the whole thing. He's there, I guess.
2: I don't think they forgot about him.
1: I think they forgot about him.
2: I don't think they forgot him.
1: They left him behind.
2: I think that might have been on purpose.
1: Shedeur Sanders and Deshaun Watson have been training together with several Cleveland Browns positional players here in the offseason. Mary Kay Cabot also reporting quotes from Sanders, which seem very mature, that he understands that to be the best level of himself, working with Watson is better than going at Watson. Is this something that surprises you? I mean, it doesn't really. They're both teammates. I'm guessing they're both going to give great effort to try and win the position, and they're not going to try and sabotage each other. But at the end of the day, Cleveland

0: right, Abdallah. So earlier this week, we talked about Cam Scatabo at the Fanatics Festival. He tried to pull off a backflip. Failed. He fell.
1: Fell down.
0: He fell.
1: Boom.
0: Scatabo fell. He tried to pull off the backflip. Coming off injury, should probably not be doing that. But it's Cam Scatabo, and that's kind of like the way he lives his life, right? He and Jackson Dart. True leaders for meathead football players everywhere, right?
2: What's up?
0: Like, that's it. That's what it is.
1: Yeah, they are.
0: Here's John Harbaugh reacting to the video of Scatabo trying to pull off a backflip. This is from the Believe Giants podcast. Let's take a listen to what Coach thought of it.
3: Oh, my reaction when I saw it on my phone? Yeah. My reaction was I haven't talked to him yet. I'm going to talk to him, I'm sure. But my reaction was this. Dude, at least stick it. You know what I mean? Land the thing if you're going to do it. You know, that was my first reaction. So, you know, Scat's going to be ready to go. And he's been working super hard. He's really been training like crazy. And his mind is on camp. You know, he's healthy. He's ready to roll. And I can't wait to see him out there at practice.
0: So there you go. It wasn't, he wasn't worried, wasn't concerned. Said he'll talk to him. But if you're going to try and pull off a backflip, you got to land the backflip.
1: Yeah, that's what he said on the podcast.
0: Especially if you're a big

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14: 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Strength and conditioning specialist Dana Santis told us, with body weight training, you create progressive overload by changing joint angles, adding instability, or choosing more challenging variations of the same exercise. Two other factors driving progressive overload are time under tension and muscular fatigue. That means the amount of time your muscles are engaged during a movement, the slower the movement, the harder it will be until you reach the point where you can't do another rep with good form. 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So important. Breathe out when you exert force. 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

0: Day. I don't even know if you remember this. This famous story. I had somebody from Westminster pop in our chat. And I go, here's my association with Westminster. Not only did we do our TV show, Jim Rome's Burning, in Westminster, but the big announcer voice would come in live from Los Angeles. Jim Rome is Burning. And you were right there in studio and you looked at me and you're like, Rome, why do you say that? Why do they say that? You're not in L.A. You're in Westminster. I'm like, freaking AJ, man. Freaking AJ. It was such an amazing moment. I don't know if you remember it, but I was
1: I do.
0: Okay, good. Good. I'm glad.
1: You know what? It got you to be quiet for once.
0: So I did, man. Yeah, exactly. You know why? For one of the rare times in my life, I had nothing. I had nothing. What can I say? You were right. You were right, man. I got busted. And let me ask you this. You had a once-in-a-lifetime experience last month. You went to the Vatican. You met Pope Leo. What was it like to not only meet the Chicago native, but to present him with the ball that was the final out of game one of the 05 World Series?
1: You know, listen, I was raised Catholic. My mom is heavy, heavy Catholic. I mean, I did communion, confirmation, confession, all baptism, all the stuff you're supposed to do. And then to have the absolute honor to get to meet the Pope and Pope Leo, and knowing he's a White Sox fan, it was incredible. Honestly, it was one of the, I've met presidents, I've met celebrities, I've met pretty much everybody that you could want to meet. Not everyone, but, you know, a lot of people. And then to be able to go to meet him in the Vatican and hand him the ball from the game he was at, where we know he was at that game, the last out ball, where they actually showed him, and again, credit to Fox, they didn't know who he was, but they cut to him right here. This is the last out, right? Well, Adam Everett strikes out to end this game. They cut to the Pope. There he is. They didn't know who he was. They just randomly cut to him. That's divine intervention if I've ever seen it. And then for me to have the ball of that strikeout and then to be able to hand it to him and say, you know, the Holy Father, here's something from that. What can you give the Pope that he can't get his hands on, right? So that is the one thing I could give him that I had, and I've had it. It's been sitting on my wall forever. And I was like, you know what? I got to give him something cool because this is a once-in-a-lifetime opportunity. I gave him that ball, and he was thrilled. It has the hologram on it that proves it's the real last out of game one of the 2005 World Series. And he was, honestly, it was amazing to see his face. You can kind of see in that picture.
0: You can see it. You can see it. He's thrilled.
1: He was floored. He was floored because he gets all kinds of stuff. I mean, I gave him one of my jerseys signed. He's like, garbage. You know, some guy gave him a Carolina Hurricanes jersey. Put it in the back closet, right? People are giving him all this stuff. This is something, though, that he remembers as a fan that he could never get. And to see his face, and he could not have been a nicer guy. I mean, listen, you expect that out of the Pope, right? But he was personable. He was humble. What's funny is the people in the picture are not my family. They were just friends that happened to be with me. So everyone's like, oh, your wife and daughter look different. Well, yeah, that's because that's not them. They're actually behind me, right? So my friends are like, hey, we got the best shot. Even though that's just my friends, that's not part of my family. But yeah, it was literally once in a lifetime. Like I said, I know I've done a lot of things. I've done a lot of things that people would not believe if I told them. But to go to the Vatican, meet the Pope, and for him to know who I am.
0: Okay, I was going to say, when you introduced yourself to the Pope, what was his response?
1: So when you go up to the Pope, he sticks his hand out. I'm trying to get on camera. He sticks his hand out and he has a ring on, right? And if you're Catholic, you're supposed to kiss the ring. You're supposed to, you know. So I kissed the ring, and then I said, you know, Holy Father, it's very nice to meet you. I am AJ Pierzynski. And he goes, he just looks at me and goes, I know who you are. You do not have to introduce yourself to me.
0: Dude,
1: thank you for
0: coming. How did that make you feel? What was that like?
1: It's like your heart stops for a second, right? You're like, huh, now what? Like the Pope, you know, one of the, I don't know, wherever you want to rank him in popularity or famousness in the world, he's top five, top 10 people that people look at and say, this guy will do the right thing and lead you. For him to say, I know who you are, that's like a heart-stopping moment.
0: We were talking to AJ Pierzynski. I mean, because we are short on time, AJ, and I just want to get caught up, and I'm so glad we're doing this, I do want to ask you this. You're calling games and have been for a long, long time for Fox Sports, but you are crushing it on a daily basis on foul territory. For those who have not seen the show on your YouTube channel, you and former big leaguers like Todd Frazier, you bring other guys in. For those who have not seen it, what are they missing? How are you approaching that show?
1: From a player's perspective, it's just a player's perspective where we sit down every day, and it's Eric Kratz, me, Scott Brown, he used to work at MLB Network. He does a great job kind of being the moderator. And we sit down and we're real, and we talk about baseball and the issues that we talk about, the games, you know, the way games ended last night or what happened in games last night, or you know, the guy your testicles.
0: I was going to say, dude, you never ruptured one of your nads, did you?
1: No. Thank goodness. It feels like it would really hurt, so I don't even want to know what that feels like.
0: But and he played through, dude. It. And he played through the at bat, and he played another inning.
1: Like solid. That guy is solid. On my team, I'm like, you're a dude, right? But we just talk about things like that. We've been recently because the trade deadline's coming up, and so we have writers come on and hit the trade deadline. We have players come on and they talk about their feelings of getting traded. We have front office guys. We have managers come on. And then it's just a baseball show where we talk about the feeling as a player. Unfortunately, we talk about the CBA way too much because it's going to expire. And we all know hopefully what's coming or what's not coming. I'd rather not. I'm always like, can we talk about something else? But we got to hit it. So it's just a player's perspective because I don't think players that play now, they don't give enough opinions. They're always scared because they're like, oh, no, owner's going to hold this against me. Well, I'm retired, right? And Fox is great. They know I'm doing it. I don't take a lot of I won't ever get personal. I won't take shots at guys personally. But we give our opinion, and they're great about it.
0: To be fair, AJ, I got about 60 seconds left. And again, so great to see you. Hey, even then, you said what you were going to say no matter what. So you were always different in that regard. And you weren't saying things just to say things, right? You were just being you. And that's what it's all about, man, point of view.
1: Yeah, I still owe you one. You got me a call from Bud Selig one time because I was on your show at the All-Star game in Milwaukee, and I called him a used car salesman, which he was.
0: He was.
1: And the next day I get a call from Bud Selig, hey, you can't call me a used car salesman. I'm like, but you were.
0: Exactly. Yeah, no, exactly. Hey, by the way, you're welcome. You're welcome, AJ. And thank you for pointing out that I broadcasted from Westminster and not LA, but you were not wrong. You were not wrong when you said that, nor were you wrong when you called him a used car salesman. And by the way, I got on his bleep list too, if that'll make you feel better. He no longer returned any of my calls. AJ, it is so good to see you, brother. Really appreciate you, man. That was great. Thanks so much.
1: Anytime, buddy. You know that. Just reach out.
0: AJ Pierzynski. How I didn't do that sooner, I have no idea. He is still awesome.
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0: Is that a kazoo? Bro, bro, the Replacements do not have any kazoo solos in any of their songs. Bro, that face I was making, that's the face people make right before they have explosive diarrhea. Bro, I accept your boycott. That was ass. That was terrible. That's your A? That was your A. That's the one you're proud of. My God, Dino. There were two things that made me not like my favorite band. One, when Westerberg screwed me. Two, you. Westerberg and I made up. Dino, I'm afraid this is the end of the line between you and I. All you had to do, Dino, was nothing. All you had to do was not make horrible covers of my favorite band's best songs. You'd still be in the jungle. Now you can go find Eric in Orlando, take your kazoo with you, and go play your music for Eric in Orlando. The two of you with your boycotts. Go find him. Go kazoo your ass off to him. Dude, that was terrible, Dino. Dino sucks. Dino, you...
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